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We gotta dance. We just gotta let go. I don't know, maybe it's been a while since you let yourself go and just danced a little. But I feel like we all gotta get going. 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A leg. Come here, brother. Come here, come on. Come on. You got joy written all over your face, so I need you to get up here. Here's the deal. You just do whatever you want to do. Can't do any Fortnite moves or anything like that. No Fortnite moves because I can't do any of that. It's too difficult.

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1: Early the next morning, all the leading priests and older leaders of the people decided that Jesus should die. They tied him, led him away, and turned him over to Pilate, the governor. Judas, the one who had given Jesus to his enemies, saw that they had decided to kill Jesus. Then he was very sorry for what he had done. So he took the 30 silver coins back to the priests and the leaders, saying, "I sinned. I handed over to you an innocent man." The leaders answered, "What is that to us? That's your problem, not ours." So Judas threw the money into the temple. Then he went off and hanged himself. The leading priests picked up the silver coins in the temple and said, "Our law does not allow us to keep this money with the temple money because it has paid for a man's death." So they decided to use the coins to buy Potter's Field as a place to bury strangers who died in Jerusalem. That is why that field is still called the Field of Blood. So what Jeremiah the prophet had said came true. They took 30 silver coins. That is how little the Israelites thought he was worth. They used those 30 silver coins to buy the Potter's Field, as the Lord commanded me. Jesus stood before Pilate the governor, and Pilate asked him, "Are you the king of the Jews?" Jesus answered, "Those are your words." When the leading priests and the older leaders accused Jesus, he said nothing. So Pilate said to Jesus, "Don't you hear them accusing you of all these things?" But Jesus said nothing in answer to Pilate, and Pilate was very surprised at this. Every year at the time of Passover, the governor would free one prisoner whom the people chose. At that time, there was a man in prison named Barabbas, who was known to be very bad. When the people gathered at Pilate's house, Pilate said, "Whom do you want me to set free, Barabbas or Jesus who was called the Christ?" Pilate knew that the people turned Jesus into him because they were jealous. While Pilate was sitting there on the judge's seat, his wife sent this message to him, "Don't do anything to that man because he is innocent. Today I had a dream about him and it troubled me very much." But the leading priests and older leaders convinced the crowd to ask for Barabbas to be freed and for Jesus to be killed. Pilate said, "I have Barabbas and Jesus. Which do you want me to set free for you?" The people answered, "Barabbas." Pilate asked, "So what should I do with Jesus, the one called the Christ?" They all answered, "Crucify him." Pilate asked, "Why? What wrong has he done?" But they shouted louder, "Crucify him!" When Pilate saw that he could do nothing about this and that a riot was starting, he took some water and washed his hands in front of the crowd. Then he said, "I am not guilty of this man's death. You are the ones who are causing it." All the people answered, "We and our children will be responsible for his death." Then he set Barabbas free. But Jesus was beaten with whips and handed over to the soldiers to be crucified. The governor's soldiers took Jesus into the governor's palace, and they all gathered around him. They took off his clothes and put a red robe on him. Using thorny branches, they made a crown, put it on his head, and put a stick in his right hand. Then the soldiers bowed before Jesus and made fun of him, saying, "Hail, King of the Jews!" They spat on Jesus. Then they took his stick and began to beat him on the head. After they finished, the soldiers took off the robe and put his own clothes on him again. Then they led him away to be crucified.
2: As the soldiers were going out of the city with Jesus, they forced a man from Cyrene named Simon to carry the cross for Jesus. They all came to the place called Golgotha, which means the place of the skull. The soldiers gave Jesus wine mixed with gall to drink. He tasted the wine but refused to drink it. When the soldiers had crucified him, they threw lots to decide who would get his clothes. The soldiers sat there and continued watching him. They put a sign above Jesus' head with a charge against him. It said, "This is Jesus, the King of the Jews." Two robbers were crucified beside Jesus, one on the right and the other on the left. People walked by and insulted Jesus and shook their heads, saying, You said you could destroy the temple and build it again in 3 days, so save yourself. Come down from that cross if you are really the Son of God. The leading priests, the teachers of the law, and the older Jewish leaders were also making fun of Jesus. They said, "He saved others, but he can't save himself. He says he is the King of Israel. If he is the King, let him come down now from the cross. Then we will believe in him. He trusts in God, so let God save him now, if God really wants him. He himself said, 'I am the Son of God.'" And in the same way, the robbers who were being crucified beside Jesus also insulted him. At noon, the whole country became dark, and the darkness lasted for 3 hours. About 3 o'clock, Jesus cried out in a loud voice, "Eli, Eli, lama sabachthani?" This means, my God, why have you rejected me?" Some of the people standing there who heard this said, "He is calling Elijah." Quickly, one of them ran and got a sponge and filled it with vinegar and tied it to a stick and gave it to Jesus to drink. But the other said, "Don't bother him. We want to see if Elijah will come to save him." But Jesus cried out again in a loud voice and died. Then the curtain in the temple was torn into two pieces, from the top to the bottom. Also, the earth shook and rocks broke apart. The graves opened, and many of God's people who had died were raised from the dead. They came out of the graves after Jesus was raised from the dead and went into the holy city, where they appeared to many people. When the army officer and the soldiers guarding Jesus saw this earthquake and everything else that happened, they were very frightened and said, "He really was the Son of God." Many women who had followed Jesus from Galilee to help him were standing at a distance from the cross, watching. Mary Magdalene and Mary, the mother of James and Joseph, and the mother of James and John were there.
3: That evening, a rich man named Joseph, a follower of Jesus from the town of Arimathea, came to Jerusalem. Joseph went to Pilate and asked to have Jesus' body. So Pilate gave orders for the soldiers to give it to Joseph. Then Joseph took the body and wrapped it in a clean linen cloth. He put Jesus' body in a new tomb that he had cut out of a wall of rock, and he rolled a very large stone to block the entrance of the tomb. Then Joseph went away. Mary Magdalene and the other woman named Mary were sitting near the tomb. The next day, the day after Preparation Day, the leading priests and the Pharisees went to Pilate. They said, "Sir, we remember that while that liar was still alive, he said, 'After 3 days, I will rise from the dead.' So give the order for the tomb to be guarded closely till the third day. Otherwise, his followers might come and steal the body and tell people that he has risen from the dead. That lie would be even worse than the first one." Pilate said, "Take some soldiers and go guard the tomb the best way you know." So they all went to the tomb and made it safe from thieves by sealing a stone in the entrance and putting soldiers there to guard it.
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And when someone's in trouble, I'll never leave them there. 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

0: Welcome to God's Love with missionary evangelist John J. Asylum. 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
1: Beloved, I greet you in the name of the Lord Jesus Christ, the name which is above every name. We want to welcome you again to the broadcast today. We continue for the second week in a row, the fullness of the Spirit of God with the manifestations in six different ways. Number one, with wisdom. Number two, with understanding. Number three, with counsel. Number four, might, which is where we are. Might, valor, power. It is the anointing that Jesus carried according to Isaiah chapter 11 verses 1 and 2, John chapter 3 verse 34. It is that anointing, Matthew 3:11, that He anoints us with. It is more than just rolling on the ground or making a manifestation of a great cheerleader kind of a thing. It is more than that. It is operating with wisdom to know the things that people don't know, understand, discern, counsel, purpose, without having to cry, just knowing what to do to solve a problem. Number four is valor. And we took an example in the Old Testament, David. David was a young lad, 15 years old, maybe, or 16, when he met with Goliath in the big battlegrounds where Saul was there, King Saul, who was anointed once, but the anointing is gone from him. And then there were professionals, David's own brothers, Eliab, Aminadab, Shammah. Trained, skilled professionals, but they lacked power. And then there is Goliath, who was anti-God. Here comes David, a young lad who was anointed fresh from the hand of Samuel to become the next king. But he is not next king yet. He is anointed. And that anointing, with that anointing, he carries the valor. And he comes and kills Goliath. He says, "You come to me with the spear and the shield, but I come to you in the name of the Lord of hosts, whom you defy." And then he kills him. It is that which we are talking about. You know, you can talk all you want. You can see all you want. You can make big cheerleading effects all you want. But if you do not have the power to resist the devil, you are not using the fullness of the Holy Spirit. The fullness of the Holy Spirit allows you to resist the devil, and the devil shall flee from you and me. And Jesus himself defeated the devil. We read that in Matthew chapter 4. Actually, when he defeated the enemy, Satan, by the word of God, the enemy had left him for a season, the Bible says. Jesus said, "It is written, man shall not live by bread alone, but by every word that proceeds out of the mouth of God." And he said, "It is written, thou shalt not tempt the Lord thy God. It is written, you shall worship the Lord your God, and him only you shall serve." He says, when he defeated the enemy by the word of God, more by his submission to the word, submission to the Father, it says in verse 11, the devil leaves him, and behold, angels came.

against the enemy by your submission to God. You cannot make all the theses against him. You cannot argue your case against him. You just submit yourself to God. There is a verse from James. Submit yourself to God and resist the devil, and he shall flee from you. That's exactly what we are talking about. Once we are in submission to God, the devil knows that you have submitted to God and he has no weapon against you. He flees from you. And Jesus' complete purpose, mission, is to destroy the works of the devil. 1 John 3:8 says, "For this is the purpose for which the Son of God was manifested, and to destroy the works of the devil." He destroyed the works of the devil, not by the miracles. The miracles were means to get to the souls. Every miracle that he did is to get to the soul, to save that soul, transform that soul, to convey the message of God the Father to the public. Even when he raised Lazarus from the dead, there was a group of people watching. When he fed the 5,000, when he fed the 4,000, there were multitudes that were benefited. And whether they stood with him at the end of his life or not, he lived a witnessing life by the power of the miracles. But the most important power that he translated to us is by his obedience, by his submission to the Father, even unto the very end. By going to the cross, by yielding his life on the cross, he defeated the devil once and for all. And that's why 1 John 3:8 says, "For this is the purpose for which the Son of God was manifested, and to destroy the works of the devil." The works of the devil are already destroyed. You don't have to destroy them. They are already destroyed. You have to proclaim victory over the enemy by your submission to the cross, by your submission to the Father. The Father who has sent us his only begotten Son, who has yielded his life on the cross for us, is what we need to focus on, that we need to give ourselves to. And when we do, we are going to be victorious. Revelation 12:11 says, "They overcame him," Satan, "by the blood of the Lamb and by the word of their testimony." By the blood of the Lamb, by the word of their testimony. We in the West do not use the blood of the Lamb as a strong weapon that we know to use. I grew up using them. My wife grew up using them. I mean, in fact, even now, she screams when the car hydroplanes is about to fall into the ditch. She'll scream, "The blood of Jesus, the blood of Jesus, the blood of Jesus." And the car would come to a screeching halt just within few inches of the ditch. Several times God has saved us when she would cry out for God's mercy through the blood of Jesus. The blood of Jesus has got such power. Even in the middle of the night, when you have a weird dream, when you have a sabotaging dream from the enemy, you don't have to be theologically sound. You don't have to preach a big sermon to the devil. You just sit up in your bed and say, "The blood of Jesus." Immediately, the devil will withdraw. My wife tells me the story when she would walk our children, when they were small, to the bus stand from our own house, where the school bus would come and pick them up. And there was a ferocious Rottweiler across from our street, from the other house, that was let loose. And the Rottweiler was approaching my little girls, as well as Hema, with a ferocious look. And as it was approaching Hema, she said, "Stop, by the blood of Jesus." When she said the blood of Jesus, it stopped. When she said the blood of Jesus again, it just backtracked. And when she said the blood of

0: Jesus again. He just ran backwards. God saved her. I'm telling you, the blood of Jesus has so much power because it is shed by a man who was obedient to his Father, who was consumed with obedience and faithfulness to his Father's mission of seeking and saving that which is lost. I am saved because of the blood of Jesus. I am given life again from my hospital bed when I suffered cardiac arrest about 7-8 months ago. God came to me to heal me, to spare my life, to the amazement of the doctors that treated me. The doctors called me a miracle, less than 1% chance of survival, and I am at less than 1%. Some of them are texting me and writing to me. They are friends of mine now by the grace of God. It doesn't matter who you are and where you are. Jesus died for you to give you that valor, to give you that power. He himself operated in that power by his obedience to the Father to defeat the enemy by the word, and then his obedience to the Father to the very end to carry the cross and to yield his life on the cross. And it's because of their obedience we inherit power of the Holy Spirit that comes from that man of obedience. And with that we operate to stand against the atrocities of the devil. No sickness, no disease, no demonic temptation. Nothing of the enemy can taunt us in any way, shape, or form, because we have the power to overcome him. They overcame him by the blood of the Lamb and by the word of their testimony. Let's pray. Father God, we thank you for the manifestation of the Holy Spirit, which is given to us by way of power. Jesus, you said, "Behold, I give unto you power to tread on serpents and scorpions, and over all the power of the enemy. Nothing shall by any means hurt you." Father, we claim that power to stand against the atrocities of the enemy, to overcome him, to live a life that is pure and precious to you, sanctified by the blood. In Jesus' name, amen and amen.
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